0: Good afternoon. This is Akashvani and I am Abhishek Mukhopadhyay with the Midday News. The headlines. Prime Minister says trust of Global South nations grown in BRICS warns against weaponization of technology and critical minerals. Prime Minister Modi holds bilateral meetings with Egyptian President Abdel Fattah al-Sisi on the sidelines of the BRICS summit. Indian Railways records 5.4% year-on-year growth in freight loading in August 2026. Gujarat's Ukai region records over 11 inches of rain, red alert issued across several southern districts of the state. In Indonesia, around 140 passengers and crew missing after a ferry carrying more than 240 people overturned today. And in women's cricket, India to face defending champions Sri Lanka in the finals of the T20 Asia Cup in Dubai today. Prime Minister Narendra Modi today noted that the trust of the Global South nations in BRICS has grown because the voices are heard and the experiences are respected. He opined that the strength of BRICS lies in diversity and cooperation. Addressing the open session of the BRICS summit at Bharat Mandapam in New Delhi, Mr. Modi said pandemics, climate disasters and supply chain disruptions have demonstrated that in today's interconnected world, no crisis remains confined to a single region. Mr. Modi said BRICS nations have therefore placed special emphasis on enhancing resilience among the grouping.
1: आज के interconnected world में कोई भी संकट एक क्षेत्र तक सीमित नहीं रहता, इसलिए हमने ब्रिक्स समूह में रिजिलियंस बढ़ाने पर विशेष बल दिया है। चुनौतियों को समय रहते पहचानना, उनके लिए तैयार रहना और 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
0: Prime Minister Modi cautioned that weaponization of technology and critical minerals can become a hurdle for progress. He said BRICS nations have stressed on inclusivity in adoption of technology.
1: टेक्नोलॉजी और क्रिटिकल मिनरल्स का वेपनाइजेशन हमारी साझा प्रगति में बाधा बन सकता है, इसलिए हमने टेक्नोलॉजी के एडॉप्शन में इंक्लूसिविटी पर बल दिया है।
0: Prime Minister Modi further stated that an initiative has been proposed to establish the BRICS MSME cooperation portal to connect small enterprises with knowledge, finance and new markets. Mr. Modi said they have set up a BRICS digital center of excellence for smart grids and energy storage, which will help make clean energy systems more reliable, efficient and accessible. Prime Minister said that the benefits of solutions developed within BRICS should be made adaptable and accessible to meet the needs of the Global South. Mr. Modi further stated that the BRICS Logistics Supply Chain Cooperation Framework will help make supply chains more reliable and resilient. Under the umbrella of innovation, the BRICS Incubator Network will connect startups and incubators. Prime Minister said India has proposed the BRICS Startup Innovation Fund to promote innovative and scalable solutions. He added that the BRICS Network on Digital Agriculture will create new opportunities for farmers. Through this initiative, AI, geospatial technology and digital public infrastructure will be aligned with the actual needs of farmers. Now we go over live to our correspondent Anupam, who is at the Bharat Mandapam. Anupam, how significant is the BRICS summit for India and how could the outcomes shape the country's global role and strategic priorities?
2: Yes, Sheikh, during the 2020 ship and the Delhi summit under the team Building for Resilience, Innovation, Cooperation and Sustainability, India has shaped its global role as a vital voice for the Global South and a champion for reformed and inclusive multilateralism.

0: group, which began in 2006 with four countries, now includes 11 member countries and 10 partner countries. Mm-hmm. BRIC countries now represent nearly 50% of world's population, 40% of global GDP, and 25% of global trade. India's trade with BRIC countries has more than doubled over the past 5 years, demonstrating that BRICS grouping is emerging as an important economic and trading partner for India. If we say on the very first day of the summit yesterday, the New Delhi Declaration was adopted unanimously, which was an important achievement from India's perspective and also for the bloc, where BRICS countries reiterated their commitment to resolving international disputes peacefully through dialogue, consultation and diplomatic efforts. Abhishek.
1: Right. Thank you, Anupam, for that comprehensive update. Well, moving on. Now we are joined by Ankit, who is present at the venue for the latest updates. Ankit, if you can hear me, Prime Minister Modi is scheduled to hold bilateral meetings with several leaders today. Which key issues are likely to figure in these talks? Hello, Ankit, are you there?
2: Yes, Abhishek.
1: Yes, my question to you was, Prime Minister Modi is scheduled to hold bilateral meetings with several leaders today. So which key issues are likely to figure in these talks?
2: Yes, Abhishek. Prime Minister Narendra Modi is holding a series of bilateral meetings with global leaders on the sidelines of the BRICS summit today as well. And this assumes significance as he has been holding back-to-back bilateral meetings with global leaders over the past 2 days. After the conclusion of today's session, the Prime Minister held a meeting with Egyptian President Abdel Fattah al-Sisi. And the Prime Minister is also scheduled to meet the presidents of Kazakhstan, Philippines, South Africa and Burundi later today. The Prime Minister will also hold meetings with the Vice President of Nigeria and Uganda. All eyes are now on these engagements, which are expected to provide an opportunity to discuss issues of mutual interest, further strengthen bilateral cooperation and exchange views on regional and global developments. Back to you, Abhishek.
1: Right. Thank you, Ankit, for the latest update from the venue of the BRICS summit. Well, moving on, the three-day Dryland Congress 2026 concluded in New Delhi with a call for greater South-South and triangular cooperation to accelerate solutions for dryland agriculture. The Minister of Agriculture and Farmers Welfare said that the event culminated with the adoption of the Delhi Declaration of Drylands 3D. The declaration set out a shared agenda for transforming dryland agriculture through collaboration, knowledge exchange, innovation and collective action across the Global South. The World Health Organization WHO has praised the New Delhi Declaration adopted by the BRICS nations during the BRICS Summit 2026. In a social media post, the Director General of the World Health Organization, Tedros Adhanom Ghebreyesus, appreciated the commitment to universal health coverage, resilient health systems, successful conclusion of negotiations on the pathogen access and benefit sharing annex to the pandemic agreement. He also expressed gratitude towards Prime Minister Narendra Modi for the warm welcome at the summit. Indian Railways registered a 5.4% year-on-year growth, loading 137.9 million tons of freight during August 2026 compared to 130.9 million tons in August 2025. The Minister of Railways informed that freight revenue during August 2026 increased by 6.27% compared to August 2025, indicating continued strengthening of the freight business of Indian Railways. The ministry added that last month, the 5 new Gati Shakti cargo terminals were commissioned, taking the cumulative number of commissioned GCTs to 149 as on 31st August 2026. The ministry also said that 14 Amrit Bharat services were regularized from special train to regular train last month, taking the total number of Amrit Bharat services to 86. Union Home Minister and Minister of Corporation Amit Shah today inaugurated a specially curated exhibition of manuscripts titled Sri Ganesh Gyanarthi at the Asiatic Society of Mumbai. Addressing the gathering, Mr. Shah said, India possesses a rich and radiant knowledge tradition whose light has the potential to guide the entire world. He said this enduring legacy of knowledge has enabled India to preserve its identity and civilizational continuity despite the many foreign invasions it has witnessed. He exhorted the Asiatic Society to use modern technology to take its treasure of knowledge to people across the country. This is Akashvani giving you the news.
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1: Bihar continues to witness a gradual improvement in the flood situation with water level receding in several rivers. Floodwaters, however, continue to affect 15 districts and the threat of erosion remains a concern in several areas. Relief and rescue operations are underway. We have more from a correspondent.
2: The flood situation in 15 districts of Bihar is showing gradual improvement. Water levels in the Ganga, Gandak, Punpun, Son and Bagmati rivers are receding at several monitoring stations. The Ganga is flowing at a steady level at Gandhi Ghat and Diga Ghat in Patna, while a decline of 10 to 30 centimeters has been recorded at several other locations. More than 48 lakh people in 575 gram panchayats remain affected by the floods. With their receding water levels, several areas are facing an increased threat of riverbank erosion. The Water Resources Department has alerted the district administrations in this regard. 27 SDRF and 10 NDRF teams have been deployed across the affected districts of relief and rescue operations. Nideshri for Akashwani News, Patna.
1: Indian Meteorological Department has issued a red alert for Gujarat today, warning of extremely heavy rainfall across several parts of the state, particularly in South Gujarat. This fresh monsoon spell has already battered the state over the last 24 hours, with 193 talukas recording rain. The highest rainfall was reported in the Ukai region of Tapi district, which was inundated with over 11 inches of rain by 6 a.m. today. The Met Department also issued an orange color warning for very heavy rainfall over Madhya Maharashtra, Saurashtra, Kutch, Telangana, Vidarbh and Madhya Pradesh today. In Indonesia, around 140 passengers and crew are missing after a ferry carrying more than 240 people overturned in bad weather in the Java Sea today. Indonesian rescuers said at least 102 people have been rescued and the body of one passenger recovered as such operations continue around the vessel's last known position. Anthropic CEO Dario Amodei has called for the artificial intelligence industry to slow its rapid development, saying safety measures need time to catch up with the technology. Mr. Amodei warned that without stronger safeguards, AI could within 6 to 12 months become capable of leading a swarm that could potentially take over the internet, among other risks. He said AI development should continue, but the risks are serious and companies and governments need time to address them. OpenAI CEO Sam Altman and ex-AI chief Elon Musk have backed the call. Mr. Altman said OpenAI would adopt one of Mr. Amodei's proposed safety measures, while Mr. Musk said Dario is right. Domestic investors are expected to focus on key market triggers in the holiday shortened week ahead, including the U.S. Federal Reserve's policy decision, macroeconomic data, foreign institutional investor flows, commodity prices and bond yields. Indian stock markets will remain closed tomorrow for Ganesh Chaturthi. Meanwhile, market participants will closely track key economic indicators, including retail and wholesale inflation data, import-export figures and employment data. On the economic front, consumer price inflation data from Japan and the euro area will also be in focus. Investors will also monitor geopolitical developments around the West Asia conflict. In the Women's T20 Asia Cup Cricket Final, India will face defending champion Sri Lanka in Dubai today. The match will begin at 8 p.m. Indian time. Both India and Sri Lanka have reached the final unbeaten. Seven-time champions India have reached the final, topping Group A with 3 wins before defeating Bangladesh by 40 runs in the semi-final. Sri Lanka also remained unbeaten in the group stage, winning all 3 matches before overcoming Pakistan by 4 wickets in the semi-final. India, the most successful team in the Women's Asia Cup history with 7 titles. In men's cricket, India will begin the 3-match 2020 International Series against Afghanistan today at the Arun Jaitley Stadium in Delhi. The first match will start at 7 p.m. Indian time. Shreyas Iyer will lead the Indian side with Tilak Varma as his deputy. The pace attack includes Jasprit Bumrah, Arshdeep Singh and Yash Thakur. And now, before we end the bulletin, the headlines once again. Prime Minister says trust of Global South nations grown in BRICS warns against weaponization of technology and critical minerals. Prime Minister Modi holds bilateral meeting with Egyptian President Abdel Fattah al-Sisi on the sidelines of the BRICS summit. Indian Railways records 5.4% year-on-year growth in freight loading in August 2026.

weeks. Gujarat's Ukai region records over 11 inches of rain. Red alert issued across several southern districts of the state. In Indonesia, around 140 passengers and crew missing after ferry carrying more than 240 people overturned today. And in women's cricket, India to face defending champions Sri Lanka in the finals of the T20 Asia Cup in Dubai today. And with that, we end the Midday News.

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3: From Bangladesh, Harman, you've got the coin, go for it.
4: Head.
3: Head is the call.
4: Heads is the call.
3: Tail. Still bad for
4: it. Tails it is. Well, Harman Preet Kaur has won the toss for the first time in this tournament. What's your decision and why?
3: We are going to bat first today.
4: And what is the reasoning behind it?
3: Well, I feel it's a very important game for us, and I think having a score on the board is always positive, and that is the reason we decided as a group that we'll bat first.
4: Well, we all remember the 2024 final, Harman. How exciting is this opportunity to write a different ending tonight?
3: Well, I think every final is it's very important, and at the same time you have a lot of pressure, and I think today is the game about, you know, playing good cricket and staying in the moment and giving your best.
4: Any changes to your starting 11?
3: Yes, we do have one change. Today Pratika is resting and the place of her, Kamalini, is back in the side.
4: Tell us more about the 18-year-old G. Kamalini, such a promising youngster.
3: Yeah, definitely. I think she has a lot of ability and hopefully she'll enjoy herself today.
4: And any target you have in mind?
3: Well, I think we are not keeping anything in mind. I think it's all about, you know, using the batting power play and then see how much we can get at the end of the day.

0: landing beyond the fielder again. And Shefali Verma just attacking Kavisha Dilhari. I don't know, Sanjay Dutt, whether that's the right approach or no, because the ball is near, as you rightly said. Sometimes it slips away from the bowler, but the length and the timing, you need to find that.
1: Off stump ke bahar. Apne stumps ko cover kiya. 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Bharat ka score 18 run. 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
0: 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Akashwani bringing you the live coverage of the Asia Cup 2026. Of course, India playing Sri Lanka. The women are the champions in the 50-over format. Mithali continuing from the other end. Again, that slinging arm action, just pitching the ball on the middle and leg for the left-handed Smriti Mandhana. The field, of course, five fielders for Smriti Mandhana on the leg side. It was a mid-on, mid-wicket. A short fine leg, a player in the deep. They also had one player at long on for her. But different field placement for Shefali Verma. The short third man, fine leg inside the circle, which is of course a 23-meter circle for the women cricket. Shefali Verma on strike. She's batting on 8 off 8. She played the four first balls at dot balls. Gets a shot off length delivery and guides the ball on the right side of the short third man field, and the ball races down to the boundary for a four. Now this looks like to be a better shot by Shefali compared to the couple of runs she took in the previous over from Kavisha Dilhari.
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0: They got two fielders outside the 23-meter area circle. One at the deep mid-wicket, the other as a sweeper, not as a point or a backward third man. Meanwhile, the next delivery on the middle and leg, and she times the ball beautifully towards the mid-wicket boundary for a four.
1: Munish, agar ye jodi set ho gayi aur ye पावर प्ले को इन्होंने निकाल दिया तो ये मान करके चलिए कि श्रीलंका की मुश्किलें बढ़ने वाली है. अमोल मजूमदार जो कि भारतीय टीम के कोच हैं लगातार टीम को संवारते हुए.
0: 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So you start reading the wicket as early as possible. So it's keeping low at the Dubai International Cricket Stadium. Shefali batting on 16 off 10. Smriti Mandhana, the non-strikers. And mind you, she's batting on 11. And boy, what timing she's doing. 11 off 5. At the moment, Shefali facing Mithali Ayodhya comes in right arm over the wicket. And a shot of length delivery, Apesh. Then there's a deep point. There's no short point. So the ball does fly in the air for some time near the 23-meter area. Drops and then races down to the fielder. So a single, and good to see that there's a rotation of a strike also when there's a good ball. So 10 runs in this over already. And mind you, 5 boundaries have been scored by the Indian batters and they're batting strongly. The total at the moment for India is 28 without loss. And Sri Lanka, of course, they lost the toss. India won the toss and Harmanpreet said that it's a big game and we want to bat first.
1: हालांकि चामरी ने कहा था टॉस हारने के बाद कि वो फील्डिंग ही करना चाहती थी पहले. उस लिहाज से जो वो चाहती थी उन्हें मिला, जो हरमनप्रीत चाहती थी वो उन्हें मिला.
0: Next delivery from Mithali Ayodhya, right arm over the wicket, and she comes in short of length delivery, and Smriti Mandhana does it well to watch the ball. It kept low after pitching, a short of length delivery, and she just went back and gently plays the ball back to the bowler. Quickly she goes to the run-up, Mithali just walking, and now runs to bowl another delivery, this time straying down the leg side, and a short of length delivery. They've got a deep square leg also plays for Smriti Mandhana. She's a good attacker of the ball. So a single to end this over, number 3, and India have had a wonderful start now. And this, of course, is a single that will take India to 29 without loss. Mandhana batting on 12, Shefali Verma, 4 dot balls to start with. And I tell you what,

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1: 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But then it's a good combination, isn't it, where the best players, as you mentioned, of the world, Smriti Mandhana and Shefali in a great nick, and who else but the youngster Chamadi Prabhuda with the ball. A lot of learning for her as well. And this is another delivery coming, and Mandhana steps out. She's hit that ball high up in the air. Where is it going to go?
0: एक और छक्का स्मृति मानधना के बल्ले से। अब स्मृति मानधना ने भी कहा कि हम भाई कितनी देर खामोश रहेंगे, बहुत परेशानी में हैं चामुदी प्रबोदा। अब क्या करेंगे, क्या उन्हें परिवर्तन के तौर पर किसी दूसरे गेंदबाज को लाया जाएगा चामुदी के बाद? 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
1: Well then, what a shot that was. It's just silenced the Sri Lankan players in the middle as Chamadi Prabhuda now comes in and bowls a dot delivery. That must be a sigh of relief for them. So India touching their 10 run and over from here as she comes in and bowls a flighted delivery that's been swept towards the, in fact, towards the wide of deep mid-wicket fielder. And who else but the captain comes in, and before she throws the ball back to the wicketkeeper, a single will keep Smriti Mandhana on strike. So after 9 overs, India have finally reached to that run rate of 10 and over. In fact, 10.1. So we are at 91 without loss. And what a start by the Indian opener. Smriti Mandhana on 32. Mind you, she was the first striker. She got 5 runs in the very first 2 balls of the Indian innings, and they were 4 dot balls by Shefali Verma. And of course, our scorer who hails from Shimla, in fact from Nagpur, Ranjit Singh Rawat, and our statistician Ajay Goyal said, reminded us that it's getting a little pleasant in Shimla, why don't we get that weather in Dubai? So he sent those cool waves, and it's so pleasant if you are an Indian fan, because Shefali Verma is batting on a higher score on in an Asia Cup final, and that is tremendous. Sanjay Banerjee da
0: asadharan ballebazi keh sakte hain aap Shefali ki, ek bhi stroke ab tak unke balle se kamzor nikla nahi. और चलिए अब अट्टापट्टू खुद आई है कविशा दिलहारी की जगह पर, क्या इंपैक्ट डाल पाएंगी?
1: Well then, a flighted delivery, and Smriti Mandhana comes in and lifts the ball over the cover fielder. It's not a six, but it's a beautifully timed shot by Smriti Mandhana. From a straight bat, she made that room over the cover area and hits another boundary. And somebody who's been just pointing towards the screen of our statistician and the scorer, that's our scorer Ranjit Singh Rawat, who reminds me that there have been only 8 dot balls played by the Indian players, 4 each by Smriti Mandhana and Shefali Verma. The next delivery is a tight delivery by Attapattu, comes in and bowls that delivery, and a little shaky there. Smriti wasn't too sure whether to come forward or to go back, and a thick edge that goes to the short third man fielder. But no runs, 95 then for India. 9.2 overs gone. Attapattu comes in, slower delivery, short of length, onto the back foot. She punches the ball to the long on fielder, gets a single. Now the field placement is the third man and the fine leg inside the circle. Now she's got more fielders on the offside for Smriti Mandhana. A typical defensive fielder, as we see, there's a short fine leg and then there's a deep square leg, deep mid wicket, and a long on for Smriti Mandhana. And of course, it's a struggle. It's a big challenge in women's cricket, where only 4 fielders are allowed outside the 23-meter area, the circle. And you just think, where can you place the fielder? Meanwhile, that must be happening in the mind of Attapattu also, as she comes in and bowls a delivery short of a length and onto the back foot, and just pulling the ball to the deep square leg fielder, which is very finely placed, and Shefali will get a single and moves on to 59 of 28 deliveries. Mind you, she's batting with a strike rate of 210.7. Mandhana is batting on 37. She's on strike. Attapattu just looking at the field on the onside. As I told you, there's one fine leg and 3 fielders at the fence, the square leg, mid wicket, and long on fielder. She's just having a look there. So is Smriti Mandhana. Takes her time to settle down. Now she takes the stance.

0: the headlines. Prime Minister Narendra Modi says BRICS is an ecosystem of solutions, stresses need to translate all outcomes of New Delhi Declaration into time-bound actions as 18th BRICS Summit concludes. Prime Minister holds 15 bilateral meetings with world leaders besides engagements with heads of international institutions on the sidelines of the summit. Home Minister Amit Shah says India should aim to become a global leader in lab-grown diamonds and jewellery sector. 6 persons killed and nearly 130 missing after Indonesian ferry capsizes in Java Sea. In hockey, India's men's and women's teams clinch Junior Asia Cup titles at Moshi in China. And in cricket, women's T20 Asia Cup final match between India and defending champion Sri Lanka underway in Dubai. Indian men's team takes on Afghanistan in the opening game of the 3-match T20 series in Delhi. And now the news in detail. The 18th BRICS summit concluded in New Delhi today, with Prime Minister Narendra Modi underscoring that the BRICS' diversity should remain its identity, cooperation its inspiration, and its progress should contribute to the cause of humanity. In his closing remarks on the final day of the two-day summit, the Prime Minister said, BRICS is not merely a grouping of nations, but an ecosystem of solutions. He said the discussions over the past 2 days had further strengthened this conviction.
1: आप सबकी मौजूदगी ब्रिक्स की बढ़ती रिलेवेंस ओपननेस और इंक्लूसिवनेस का प्रमाण है। पिछले 2 दिनों की हमारी चर्चाओं ने हमारा विश्वास और मजबूत किया है कि ब्रिक्स केवल देशों का समूह नहीं सॉल्यूशंस का एक इकोसिस्टम है।
0: Mr. Modi expressed hope that the New Delhi Declaration adopted at the summit would provide clear direction for a shared vision and future cooperation. He stressed the need to translate all outcomes into time-bound actions that deliver last-mile impact.
1: हम आशा करते हैं इस समिट से उसमें एडॉप्ट किया गया न्यू दिल्ली डिक्लेरेशन हमारे शेयर्ड विजन और फ्यूचर कोऑपरेशन को स्पष्ट दिशा देगा। हमें सभी आउटकम्स को समयबद्ध एक्शन और लास्ट माइल इंपैक्ट से जोड़ना होगा। हमारे फ्रेमवर्क फाइल से आगे बढ़कर रियल लाइफ में इंपैक्ट पैदा करे, इसके लिए हम सब मिलकर काम करेंगे।
0: Earlier, in his opening remarks, Prime Minister Modi said special emphasis had been placed on enhancing resilience within the BRICS grouping, as pandemics, climate disasters and supply chain disruptions have shown that no crisis remained confined to one region in today's interconnected world. We have a report from our correspondent.
2: The two-day summit focused on resilience, innovation, cooperation and sustainability with more than 50 practical outcomes. The summit deliberated on major global and regional issues, including global governance reform,

0: International trade, terrorism, peace and security, artificial intelligence, climate change, healthcare and sustainable development. The leaders supported a stronger cooperation in pandemic preparedness and integrated early warning system for infectious diseases. On the situation in West Asia, BRICS leaders called for maximum restraint, dialogue and diplomacy and stressed the need to protect civilians and civilian infrastructure. The leaders strongly condemned terrorism in all its forms and manifestations and reiterated their commitment to a policy of zero tolerance towards terrorism. The New Delhi Declaration is expected to pave the way for enhanced BRICS cooperation in economic development, technology, healthcare, climate action and global governance while strengthening the voice of the Global South. This summit was highly significant from the perspective of global politics, the economy and multilateral cooperation. The discussions on the situation in West Asia and issues related to international peace and security made it clear that BRICS is no longer merely a platform for economic cooperation, but its role in the global political discourse is also steadily expanding. With BRICS team, this is Ankit Kumar for Akashwani News, Delhi.
1: The External Affairs Ministry today said the BRICS summit, which concluded in New Delhi today, produced a number of concrete and development-oriented outcomes. Briefing the media in New Delhi this afternoon, Secretary Economic Relations in the Ministry, Sudhakar Dalela, said that more than 50 concrete outcomes had been achieved across various thematic tracks, describing this as a significant achievement of India's BRICS chairship.
2: India's chairship has focused on deliverables. The summit has endorsed a substantial package of outcomes across our four priority pillars. There are concrete over 50 outcomes across various thematic tracks, which is a significant achievement of India's chairship this year.
1: Mr. Dalela said the summit also received reports from the BRICS Business Council and the BRICS Women's Business Alliance, bringing the perspectives of businesses, particularly women entrepreneurs, directly to the leaders. He said Prime Minister Narendra Modi delivered the closing remarks at the conclusion of the open session.
2: In his closing remarks, Honorable Prime Minister extended his best wishes to President Xi Jinping as the next host of BRICS for 2027 and thanked all delegations and their team for the success of New Delhi BRICS Summit.
1: Prime Minister Narendra Modi held a series of high-level bilateral engagements on the sidelines of the BRICS summit in New Delhi. Over the past 3 days, Mr. Modi held 15 meetings with heads of state and government, besides several pull-aside meetings with world leaders and heads of international institutions. The meetings provided an opportunity to strengthen bilateral ties, discuss issues of mutual interest, and exchange views on regional and global developments. The Prime Minister today held bilateral talks with leaders of Kazakhstan, Egypt, Indonesia, and Philippines, South Africa, Burundi, Nigeria, and Uganda. The Prime Minister met President of Kazakhstan, Kasym Jomart Tokayev. The two leaders reviewed cooperation in a range of areas, including politics, trade, defense and security, connectivity, energy, critical minerals, emerging technologies, and creative economy and people-to-people ties. The Prime Minister also held a meeting with Egyptian President Abdel Fattah el-Sisi and Indonesian President Prabowo Subianto. Mr. Modi also held talks with Philippines President Ferdinand R. Marcos Jr. He welcomed the Philippines' decision to join the Coalition for Disaster-Resilient Infrastructure. During his meeting with South African President Cyril Ramaphosa, Mr. Modi reviewed the full range of the India-South Africa strategic partnership. The Prime Minister also met Nigerian Vice President Kasym Shettima. Yesterday, Mr. Modi held bilateral meetings with leaders from Ethiopia, Malaysia, UAE, Vietnam and China. On Friday, the Prime Minister met leaders from Russia and Iran and also the UN Secretary General. This is Akashwani giving you the news.
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1: Welcome back to the news at 9. Union Home Minister Amit Shah has called upon Indian gems and jewellery industry to ensure that the entire ecosystem and manufacturing chain of lab-grown diamonds remains firmly in Indian hands. Addressing the 52nd India Gems and Jewellery Awards ceremony in Mumbai, Mr. Shah said the nature of the diamond trade is changing with the emergence of lab-grown diamonds.
4: I urge all of you that the entire ecosystem and manufacturing chain of lab-grown diamonds, whether it is making the machinery, producing lab-grown diamonds, crafting jewelry, or establishing brand presence and opening showrooms in cities around the world, the entire chain should be under the control of Indians, under the control of my diamond merchants.
1: The Home Minister said that lab-grown diamond market in

0: terms of volume is expected to become nearly 50 times the size of the current diamond market, describing it as a monumental opportunity for India. Meanwhile, addressing media persons in Mumbai, Mr. Shah has announced that the Bharatiya Janata Party workers, NDA partners and several voluntary organizations will undertake the Seva Sankalp Abhiyan across the country between 17th of this month and the 17th of October. Mr. Shah said the campaign aims to contribute to the vision of a Viksit Bharat through Jan Bhagidari.
1: हम सभी एनडीए के घटक दल और भारतीय जनता पार्टी
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1: संकल्प अभियान को लेकर हम देश की जनता तक पहुंचने वाले.
0: In Indonesia, the death toll has risen to 6 after a ferry carrying more than 240 people overturned due to bad weather in the Java Sea today. Nearly 130 passengers and crew members remain missing. Indonesian rescuers said at least 107 people have been rescued so far as search and rescue operations continue around the vessel's last known location. Diplomatic efforts are gaining renewed focus this week as the ongoing US-Iran conflict continues to disrupt the Gulf region and expand into other areas. Iran and the Gulf states are due to meet in Oman tomorrow to discuss the Strait of Hormuz and broader regional security. We have a report from our West Asia correspondent.
3: Even as maritime security along the Strait of Hormuz and Red Sea continues to remain a concern, diplomatic efforts are back in focus this week. Iran and the Gulf countries are expected to meet in Oman on Monday to discuss the Strait of Hormuz and broader regional security. Iran says it has reached an understanding with Oman on a possible entry and exit route in the strait. While the meeting could open a channel for dialogue and help reduce tensions, any immediate agreement on reopening the strait seems less likely as Iran has clarified that this will depend on the US agreeing to their conditions. Manish Shiva for Akashvani News, Dubai.
0: In a related development, India has condemned the attack on the commercial vessel MT El Gaya off the coast of Oman today. In a statement, the Indian Embassy in Oman said 13 Indian crew members have been rescued so far, while search and rescue operations are continuing for one missing Indian national. The embassy said it is closely monitoring the situation and coordinating with Omani authorities in the ongoing search and rescue operation. It has also thanked the Omani authorities for their support in rescuing the Indian nationals. This is Akashwani. 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
0: Welcome back. In hockey, India's men's and women's teams have clinched the Junior Asia Cup titles at Moshi in China today. The Indian men's team defeated South Korea 4-1 in the final to successfully defend its title. Ajit Yadav, Anmol Ekka, Prabdeep Singh and Ashu Maurya scored for India. With this victory, India secured its sixth title following earlier triumphs in 2004, 2008, 2015, 2023 and 2024. The Indian women's team also emerged victorious, defeating host China 1-0 in the final. Sanika Chandrakant Mane scored the only goal in the 17th minute to secure the title for India. The victory completed a hat-trick of Junior Asia Cup titles for the Indian women's team, which had previously won in 2023 and 2024. Both the Indian men's and women's teams have also qualified for the Junior Hockey World Cup by winning the respective Asia Cup titles. Prime Minister Narendra Modi has congratulated India's junior women's hockey team on retaining the Asia Cup title with an unbeaten campaign. In a social media post, Mr. Modi said the team's success reflects the talent and determination of players and extended his best wishes to the entire team. Congratulating the junior men's hockey team, the Prime Minister described the achievement as remarkable and reflects the immense talent of the young players. In women's cricket, India were 145 for 2 in 15.3 overs against defending champion Sri Lanka in the final of the Women's T20 Asia Cup in Dubai when reports last came in. Earlier, Indian skipper Harmanpreet Kaur won the toss and elected to bat. In men's cricket, Afghanistan were 148 for 8
5: in 19.4 overs against India in the first T20 international of the three-month series in Delhi a short while ago.

0: 79, Kavisha Dilhari 3 overs 29, Sugandhika Kumari 3 overs for 15 runs, and Ilakshika Silva 1 over for 15. So it'll be also now interesting to see, because I reckon Sugandhika Kumari will come and surely bowl 1 over, because she's the most economical bowler for Sri Lanka, giving away 5 runs and over in her 3 overs. And there will be one more choice that Chamari Athapattu has to make, who's going to bowl that over. 163 at the moment for the loss of 3 wickets. And again, Deepti Sharma will be on strike. So it's a mystery why Kamali Nini was not sent in, because she's a left-hand batter too. So is Deepti Sharma. As she gets a delivery, it's a lovely cover drive, but there's a protection in the deep. She comes for the second. She's not a good runner, but then it was always Harmanpreet Kaur at the danger end, which was the non-striker's end. It was a call from Harmanpreet. She probably anticipated that the throw is going to come at the non-striker's end. That's why she made a call. India have, of course, lost one wicket via a run out, and that was the set batsman Smriti Mandhana, who got out on 59. And when she went back to the pavilion, the Indian score was 132. But Harmanpreet Kaur taking chances now, and she wants Deepti to be on strike. She will be on strike. 165 for 3. We are into the 19th over, right above the wicket, and a wide delivery outside the off stump. Very close to have called wide, but then the reason it was not given was because Deepti Sharma just swayed away from the leg stump. She wanted to make some room on the offside, but the umpires of the game today, and they've done a wonderful job, and not given the umpires from Pakistan, Salim Imtiaz and Shathir Azaki from Bangladesh. India at the moment 165 for 3. Deepti Sharma is on strike. She's batting on 4, gets a delivery on the middle and leg, flicks the ball down to the deep mid-wicket area, will not get more than 1, and Harmanpreet Kaur will be on strike. The Indian captain batting on 14 of 13 deliveries. Now again a gap of 13 deliveries as far as scoring boundaries is concerned. India had to wait that long previously also. They got a boundary after a gap of 17 deliveries, but at the moment India need to touch 190, because 166 on the board in a big final looks achievable. But of course India have an advantage of 9 more deliveries to come from here. Harmanpreet Kaur on strike. Ayodhya comes in, bowls a delivery. Harmanpreet shifts, lifts that ball high up in the air at the mid wicket, and she's been caught comfortably in the deep. And Mithali Ayodhya will be very happy to get a big wicket, that of the Indian captain. And that's a first wicket of the game. And boy, I tell you what, Harmanpreet Kaur has been asked by the umpires to wait for a minute, because they just want to see the legitimacy of that delivery. Sanjeev Banerjee da.
1: Bilkul aise hi lag raha hai ki kahi wo no ball to nahi thi, wahi test karna chah rahi hain. 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
0: 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And of course, there's one more thing, that the call by the umpires are not made from the dressing room. They have to wait. If there is a dismissal, they have to wait for the broadcasters to bring in that video coverage and see whether the bowler has bowled a no ball or no. And that was the reason Smriti, in fact, Harmanpreet Kaur was asked to wait by the umpires. And as I told you, that the two umpires of the day are Salim Imtiaz from Pakistan and Shathir Azaki from Bangladesh. Of course, the TV umpire is Rokeya Sultana, who made that decision that Harmanpreet Kaur, while hitting that shot, should be given out, because the bowler did not bowl a no ball, and that's the first wicket confirmed for Mithali Ayodhya. Of course, two names that we are very proud of, Mithali Raj, and of course India very proud of Ayodhya as well. At the moment 166 for 4, they'll be very proud if they manage to reach to 190. And in comes Bharti to assist Deepti in the middle. Gets a delivery, first delivery, almost a yorker length delivery, hits the ball down to the widest long on area, and India may have lost another wicket, because it's the slow run by Deepti Sharma. She had to run fast and reach to the non-striker's end. She dives to make her mark, but the bigger question is whether she's actually made a mark or no. So we are back to the video umpire.

0: Of the day, the TV umpire is Rokia Sultana, and she'll make a choice, of course, after looking at the replays, which is getting in front of us as well. And it seems that India have lost one more wicket, Sanjita, and India are just losing that track, and one more wicket fall in this over.
1: Bilkul, run out or आउट का जो फैसला है वो बिल्कुल सबके सामने एक और विकेट गवा दिया भारत ने पांचवा विकेट है लेकिन जब आप एक एक रन के लिए सब कुछ दांव पर लगाने को तैयार हो आपके पास विकेट्स बाकी हैं और 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
0: 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scored in the last overs well way back in 2012 four runs in 2016 Asia Cup final while batting first 10 runs there now these are the runs scored in the last overs 2018 5 runs 2024 7 runs we are into 2026 and of course in this over will India manage to get more than 10 runs and if that happens that'll be a record by itself by its own of course a very unusual record that in the last over in T20 Asia Cup finals India have scored more than 10 runs but then Kamalini who's been picked up in the final 11 today she replaced Pratika Rawal is on strike now and she'll be facing her first delivery left-handed batter Kamalini faces Sugandhika And hits the ball towards the deep mid-wicket area. Doesn't find the gap. It's been cut off very well fielded there by the Sri Lankan fielder. And that was, I reckon that was Gunaratne for that matter. Anyways, another delivery bowled by Sri Lanka. And they'll be happy that they haven't conceded a big shot, a four or a six in that delivery. So, Kamalini getting a couple of runs, 169 for five. One more delivery, left arm around the wicket, she comes in, hits straight to the long on fielder, single is what India will get, but hang on, there's another call that comes in from Bharti, and she almost completed that run, Kamalini Bharti, a good call in the middle, and India, if they're not getting big shots, just converting ones into twos is the best thing that they can hope for. It was a flighted delivery, hit straight to the long on fielder. It was Bharti who was calling and she came in. She's a good runner between the wicket also. And thankfully, India get two more runs. So 171 for five, four more deliveries to come. Sugandhika comes in, left arm around the wicket. Flat delivery, wanted to hoist her towards the deep mid wicket area. Doesn't get a good connection. And another call that was turned down by Kamalini this time. A call that came all the way from Bharti. She will be on strike. So India get a single instead of two. Three deliveries gone in this 20th over. They managed to get five in the first three deliveries. The highest score in the last over in Asia Cup finals for India while batting first is 10 runs. And that was scored in 2016. So those are the minute stats that you look forward to. Kamalini at the non-striker's end. Unfortunately, she's faced just three deliveries brought into the final 11. Bharti's on strike. Sugandhika comes in. This time over the wicket to her. And she wanted to hoist Sugandhika over the mid-wicket area. Doesn't get the timing now. The ball goes high up in the air towards the long on field. A fast throw that comes in from the Sri Lankan captain. And that will restrict the Indians to a single. So, six runs in the four deliveries bowled in the 20th over. India 173 for 5. Kamalini back on strike. Can she get a big shot? She looked at the mid-wicket area for sure, but then there are other areas where she can hit.

Another delivery, she steps out and the ball takes a thickish inside edge, and that's racing down to the fine leg boundary for a four. What a disappointment for Sugantika Kumari. And this is exactly what you wanted. A four given by the umpire. Confirmation there from the bat. And of course, India with that four now reaches on to 177 for five. For all those dreams of scoring and getting close to 200 runs. And I tell you what, something which we see on the screen that's been given by the umpire, a four leg buys. We just hope that gets corrected. Yes, it gets corrected now. And all of a sudden, our scorer Ranjit Singh Rawat was tickling me and telling me that it's four leg buys, it can't be. And I said, truly done and corrected there by the umpire. So 177 for five, last delivery of this innings. Oh boy, what has Sugantika done? She came in, she wanted to bowl, she checked her action, didn't bowl that delivery, and Bharti almost came out of the crease. So Sugantika just stood there. So 10 runs in this over. Sugantika comes in and bowls the last delivery, and Kamlini has just hit another six. We just waited for the ball to travel over the wide-ish mid-wicket area. Oh boy, what was happening there in the middle? We were just desperate for a six, and I tell you what, Kamlini just picked up for this game. Was to come and bat at number three, comes in and bats at number seven and hits the last ball six. Well, that's not a winning shot for sure, but the last ball six of the Indian innings that will see them reaching to 183 for five. And each time I look at 183, I get reminded of that final of the 1983 final. India got 183, but that was a 60 over format, and that was the day where the Indian cricket changed forever. Whether it's going to change for India in this Asia Cup finals, only time will tell. But I tell you what, this has been a splendid knock by Smriti Mandhana and Shefali Verma, getting 129 for the first wicket. Lot of analysis to be done and lot of ifs and buts. We need those answers, and for that we'll head for our mid-inning show. And of course, we are heading towards the studios of Akashwani with the news that India in the Asia Cup finals against Sri Lanka have managed 183 for the loss of five wickets. Of course, all eyes on the two half centurions, Smriti Mandhana getting 59, Shefali Verma scoring 68, and what a knock. But the day had to come where Shefali had to prove her critics wrong. Maybe this is the day. What happens later, we'll be back with the live coverage, but at the moment we are going back to the Akashwani studios for our mid innings show.

Pramata Patu, who opens her account after 8 deliveries, gets a single down to the deep square leg area. Sri Lanka now move on to 14 for the loss of one wicket. All of a sudden, that chat which is going on between Harmanpreet Kaur and Kranti Gaur. Harmanpreet just probably pushing the fielders inside the 23-meter inner circle behind the wickets, back to the boundary. Yes, she has. So, Kranti Gaur, last time in this over, good stride ahead, bowling with one slip, bowls a delivery onto the back foot was Vishmi Gunaratne before the ball was delivered. So it was a good length delivery. All that she could do was just push the ball gently towards the short mid wicket area. Doesn't get a run then. So after the end of this over number 3, Sri Lanka 14 for the loss of one wickets. Vishmi Gunaratne batting on 8. Chamariya Thapattu, the Sri Lankan captain, on 1 off 8 deliveries. Never ask what her strike rate is at the moment, because the kind of player she is, the strike rate at the moment doesn't define her personality as a batter. 12.5. You want to see much better than her, but when will that onslaught come, if it comes from the captain Chamariya Thapattu? A long batting lineup for Sri Lanka. Of course, Samara Vikrama, Kavisha Dilhari, Nilakshika Silva, Kaushini, Nithyangana, the wicketkeeper batter, Sugandhika Kumari can bat a bit, and a long batting lineup. Whether the Sri Lankan players will go after the Indian bowlers in the power play or no, we'll let you know. But at the moment, Nandini Sharma is getting ready to bowl her second over. It was, of course, a delivery that's been hoisted over the cover fielder by Chamariya Thapattu for a first boundary. And that's exactly what we told, that she's a dangerous batter. What a timer of a ball she is. And this was a loose delivery, a half volley outside the off stump. And she chose in a similar fashion, what reminds me of the Jayasurya style batting. Not a very high back lift, but then a quick bat speed, or the bat coming down very fast and timing the ball, and the ball going over the cow fielder. So few changes as far as the field placements are concerned. There are now 5 fielders on the off, short third man point, cover, mid off and the deep point. Nandini comes in, bowls a delivery outside the off stump. There were in fact 2 fielders outside the circle earlier on, the deep square leg and the deep mid-wicket fielder. And before the start of this ball, Harmanpreet actually called the deep mid-wicket fielder inside the 30-yard circle and pushed the point fielder, which is not exactly point, but then it's closer towards the cover. So a deepish sweeper position for Nandini, that fielder on the offside. Boundary in the first ball, dot delivery in the second. Chamariya Thapattu on 5. Sri Lanka are given a target of 184. Short of length delivery onto the backward, just nudges the ball down to the backward point area. Good to see, Sanjay, that the slip is constantly placed for Nandini and Kranti Gaur. 2 overs, 8 runs and a wicket for Gaur. Nandini Sharma, 1.3 overs, 9 runs. And of course, India with a smart start with their openers. Smriti Mandhana, Shafali Verma, the way they had the opening start of 129 runs for the first wicket in 12.5 overs was tremendous, just setting up that tone for a huge total. Meanwhile, Nandini Sharma comes in. She's got Kranti Gaur at deep point, so she can afford to bowl that delivery wide outside the off stump. Cutting the ball sharply was Atapatu, just gets a single. And the moment she reaches the non-strikers and signals to the dugout for a change of bat, which will happen probably after the over. So long chat continues between Harmanpreet Kaur and Nandini Sharma, and there's a field changes that are taking place. More fielders on the offside for the right-handed Vishmi Gunaratne. There are 4 fielders: short fine leg, square leg inside the circle, mid on and deep mid wicket for Vishmi Gunaratne, as Nandini now holding ball by the seam, strides faster, approaches the bowling mark, pitches ball short of length outside the off stump. Vishmi just punching the ball towards the deep cover area. Sri Charni comes in and throws the ball to the non-striker.

in the power play, and that was of course a great start by India, getting on to 57. And then after the 10 overs, they were hovering around the 100 run mark, 98 without loss of the score for India after 10 overs. So they were very close to the 10 run and over mark. So end of the power play as signaled there by the umpires. India will of course breathe a sigh of relief. Any team would if you fail to collect a couple of wickets in the power play. But India, with all their experiments, bring in Sri Charni, the left-arm spinner. 30 matches, 50 wickets, and what a performer she has been. And of course, this reminds me of that heroic effort by the Indian team winning the 50-over format. Sri Charni played a very, very important role. And at the moment, she has to play an important role here as well at the Dubai International Cricket Stadium. India, of course, setting a target of 184 for Sri Lanka. 38 for 1 is the score. After 6 overs now, Sri Charni getting ready to bowl her first over. Vishmi Gunaratne on strike. And simultaneously, there's some interesting facts. And of course, the stats of the past that we'll bring in. Sri Charni comes in, flight to delivery. Onto the front foot, played it back to the bowler. Now, our statistician Ajay Goel reminds us about the final between India and Pakistan way back in 2012, which was played at Guangzhou, China. And that was the Asia Cup final, and it was a low-scoring game. We'll talk about that as we witness the delivery by Sri Charni that's been swept reversely by Vishmi Gunaratne to such a perfection that the fielder at the short third man was beaten, and the ball races down to the boundary for another four for Vishmi Gunaratne. Not too sure whether there was something wrong with the Sri Charni's delivery, but these are the kind of moments where slowly and steadily, if you fail to pick up wickets on regular intervals, I think that's a threat to any fielding side. India at the moment, not that they're under threat for that matter. 42 for 1. Vishmi Gunaratne on 16 with that boundary of 13 deliveries. A partnership of 38 runs in 34 balls. Sri Charni, left arm coming diagonally. That means between the stumps and the standing umpire. And then bowls a delivery, gets a bit of turn on the off stump. And the ball pitching and moving away, a short of length delivery outside the off stump. Good collection there by Richa Ghosh, the wicket keeper. Sri Charni for the fourth time in this over. Left arm diagonal, flight to delivery, and that's played uppishly. It was a chance drawn by Sri Charni in the follow through. Harmanpreet Kaur knew how close it was. It was hit hard, agreed. But the bowlers do practice catching the ball on their follow-through. And Sri Charni, the flight at delivery. And just a one-hand attempt on the left side. And this will be, of course, going down as far as the records are concerned for this match. A dropped opportunity by the Indians. Sri Charni just speaking to Harmanpreet Kaur, the 37-year-old captain of India. We're just speaking about the low-scoring game that India won way back in 2012. There was a T20 Asia Cup final led by, Mithali Raj, where she was injured in the final. And Harmanpreet Kaur served as a stand-in captain then. And it was such a low-scoring game that India scored 81. And then they bowled out Pakistan for 63, 19.1 overs. And in that game, Poonam Raut was the player of the match because she was the highest scorer in that low-scoring game. She scored 25. Thanks for those lovely stats, our statistician Ajay Goel from Sri Lanka. Back to the game at the Dubai International Cricket Stadium. Sri Charni bowling this over number 7, 43 for 1 at the moment. Sri Lanka, Attapattu on strike. Oh, that's a delivery that came the other way, pitched onto the off stump of the left-handed Attapattu. She expected the ball to come in, but the ball moved away, and then that was a thickish edge. There was no slip, good for her. Not that the ball raised down to the boundary, but a single picked up, and that comes to the end of the over number 7. 44 for 1, and the best thing that Sri Lanka are doing at the moment are they keeping their wickets intact. So no chance of rain, Sanjay Banerjee, da, but then we also get a stat of the DLS, which says that at the moment

if there was an interruption due to any inclement weather, Sri Lanka should have been around 54 runs, but they are 44 for one. The weather forecast clearly says that Dubai is experiencing a pleasant weather. There's a pleasant breeze that is moving across the Dubai International Stadium, and I'm sure the players are enjoying that. Big moment for India. It's a Super Sunday. India and Afghanistan are playing a game in Delhi's Arun Jaitley Stadium, and that is hosted by Afghanistan at the Arun Jaitley Stadium in Delhi. Simultaneously, this game, a big game, though, Sri Lanka India, the women's T20 final is going on in Dubai. 44 for 1 after 7 overs. Zathapathy on strike. For the first time, the highest wicket taker of this edition, Deepthi Sharma, comes in. And of course, she was the highest wicket taker, overtaken by Zathapathy. But speaking about Deepthi Sharma, what experience she has, and she understands the dimension of the wicket, slows down her pace of flight to delivery, dot delivery, played towards the point. She comes in and bowls another delivery wide to Zathapathy, who slashes her bat to that wide delivery to the deep cover fielder, which is Kranti Gaur. So single picked up with that shot as well, and the score now moves on to 45 for the loss of one wicket. Speaking about Zathapathy, she was lucky that she finished her spell conceding just 34 runs in 4 overs, because her first overs were so expensive that went beyond 10 an over. She picked up one wicket. So Deepthi has to pick up one wicket first to level the 12 wicket mark, so that she becomes the top wicket taking bowler along with Chamari Zathapathy. At the moment, she's getting ready to bowl to Vishmi Gunaratne, batting on 17, the right-handed batsman. Just looking around the field, lighter delivery, slower delivery, pitched on to the leg stump. She shuffled a bit towards the off stump. Just looking at the umpire, wide not given. And Deepthi has that art, Sanjeda, that she knows how to bowl that slow one. And along with that speed, she tends to bowl the right line, pitching at the right area, right arm over the wicket, flighted delivery once again onto the off stump, flicking ball to the short mid-wicket fielder, which is the Indian captain, dives onto the right, and then gets onto her knees and throws the ball back to the wicketkeeper, Richa Ghosh, with a powerful throw. Four deliveries gone, one run scored, over number 8, 45 for 1 Sri Lanka. Vishmi Gunaratne steps out to Deepthi Sharma. And all that she can do is flick the ball towards the deep square leg fielder, which is Smriti Mandhana, picks up the ball wearing the number 18 t-shirt, and sends the ball into the gloves of Richa Ghosh. So it has all happened here. If you've just tuned in, let me remind you that you listen to the live commentary on Akashwani of this game between India and Sri Lanka being played at the Dubai International Stadium. The finals of the T20 Asia Cup, India winning the toss, electing to bat. And of course, Harmanpreet Kaur never believed that India will go on to one of these, the bright starts of this game. 129 run start by Shefali Verma and Smriti Mandhana. We'll talk about that as the next over begins. And of course, before the start, Sri Lanka have just managed to crawl to 50 runs in 8 overs. India got on to their 50 runs in 5 overs. So they have a massive, massive target of reaching to 184 in 20 overs. They've got 12 more overs, and the asking rate at the moment is 11.2. All these details given to us by our scorer, who's sitting on my right, Ranjit Singh Rawat. Our statistician is Ajay Goyal. My name is Manish Jolly, and with me is Sanjay Banerjee, our Hindi commentator. Dada, there's a little delay that we see, and of course the umpire is having a word with the players. There's some moisture on the ground as well, which has been wiped by the towels. Looking at the comparisons, if we look at where India were after 8 overs, they were on 78. Sri Lanka at the moment are 50, so a deficit of 28 runs. So bowling change from the Indian captain. This is Prema Rawat. 6 T20 internationals, 6 wickets, and is getting to just looking around the field and getting ready to bowl her first delivery. The leg spinner comes in,

0: Yattapattu sent back to the pavilion in the very same over by Deepti Sharma. So two overs, two wickets and eight runs conceded, and those two wickets take Deepti Sharma now on the top of the charts as far as the wicket takers are concerned. And what a way to come back, Deepti Sharma. Any captain would want to rely on her, and that's exactly what Harmanpreet Kaur has done when the going was looking a little tougher with Chamari Yattapattu scoring of the inexperienced bowlers. The partnership was building. Deepti Sharma comes in and picks up that wicket of Chamari Yattapattu and also Vishmi Gunaratne. So India back into the game, 63 for 3. And after the end of the 10th over, this is where Sri Lanka stand. Mind you, they have a target of 184 to achieve it. They have to win this game. But 183 for 5, India, a solid start. We were a little disappointed that India could have reached 200. But then there were a lot of thinkers, the cricket thinkers, who said that though India went on to a flying start with 129 on the board for the opening wicket, Shefali Verma scoring 68, Smriti Mandhana getting a 50, she got 59 of 39. Some felt that no wonder what the others think, but it was a great start, and India were on a very competitive score of 183, and they set a target of 184. Shefali Verma comes back into the attack, and of course bowling those slow off spinners, and she is the one who will be of course bowling the next over, and comes in and bowls the first delivery, a dot one. Gets the ball back very quickly, comes in and bowls the next delivery, short one, the ball pulled towards the deep mid-wicket area. Kranti Gaur is the fielder, strong throw comes in, not collected well by Shefali Verma. I was a little disappointed with her approach there, but then very well backed up by the Indian fielders, and just restricting the Sri Lankan batters for a single. 119 runs needed of 58 balls. Shefali Verma comes in, bowls a slower delivery, and that's the intention. Of course, a lot of the cricket thinkers, they say that if the wicket is flat, you need to bowl slow. And that's exactly what Deepti Sharma and now Shefali Verma are doing. So, just a correction that Deepti Sharma now has 13 wickets. In fact, Chamari Yattapattu had 12 wickets. So, highest wicket taker from India, Deepti Sharma is now on to 13 wickets. But at the moment, this is Shefali Verma bowling a delivery and an inside edge by Neelakshi. The ball runs down to the fine leg area. The batters will come back for the second run. Yes, they do. And the score now moves on to 68 for the loss of 3 wickets. So the main batter of Sri Lanka, their captain Chamari Yattapattu, is back into the pavilion. And Shefali Verma now bowls to Neelakshi, who faces the ball and plays the ball to the deep cover area. So single then in this over, 4 singles in all, along with that double. And India are very happy to see how they can stroll back to victory and take that crown and the cup of being the Asia Cup champions, bring the cup back to our country. Another delivery now short of length, a little flatter in trajectory by Shefali Verma, and a dot delivery to end this over. So 6 runs, and in that over, India of course just consolidating their position, keeping Sri Lanka to 69 for 3 after 11 overs. But Sanjay Banerjee, that this is not the only occasion where India and Sri Lanka will be meeting. Very shortly in this month, they'll be meeting in the Asian Games, which is being organized in Japan. And what I got to know about the venue there, the 3 baseball fields combined together have been turned into a cricket field. How the wicket is going to play, that is a big question mark. And India, along with the Sri Lanka in the men's and the women's format, with all the teams that appeared in the Asia Cup, will proceed from the hot and humid conditions from Dubai to a lesser humid but a very pleasant place in Japan.
1: Bilkul Aichi Prefecture Nagoya mein ye muqable khele jayenge, Nagoya City mein. 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

0: The real dimension that changed Shefali Verma was that she took her time to open up four dot balls to start her innings, and then hitting a boundary, a double, and then two consecutive boundaries, and that's how she started her knock. Strike rate of 174.4. She reached to 68. Meanwhile, next delivery that's been played towards the deep mid-wicket area, and that's a valiant attempt by Kranti Gaur. No, Sri Charni for that matter. And she seems to have injured her shoulder a bit. Prema Rawat sliding the ball. That was a slog sweep. And almost into the hands of Sri Charni. She's not known to be a good fielder. But then it was a low knee-height drop that aerial ball. And she missed the opportunity, though, backed up by Harmanpreet. Got a full toss. Cotton ball chance dropped by Prema Rawat. She'll be very disappointed. Nilakshi the batter. And what Prema Rawat could have done, she could have got a wicket to her name. It was a nicely tossed up delivery. Look what she's done. Dropping a sitter, I should say. And then bowls a delivery that's been swept towards the deep square leg area. Sri Charni comes in, and then a valiant attempt trying to stop that boundary, driving in front of her, but then the ball races down to the boundary, winning the battle, and one more boundary score of that over. So it's all happening there. A half chance dropped by Sri Charni, then a cotton ball dropped by Prema Rawat, and after that a boundary to end this over. So Sri Lanka at the moment are 98 for 4, still struggling hard to reach to that 100 run mark. They need another 86 runs to win this game. The task getting heavy, difficult. 5 overs remain, 15 overs gone, 98 for 4. They've been set a target of 184 for the loss of 5 wickets by India. Sri Charni continues the attack from the other end. Kavisha the batter. Flatter trajectory delivery. Sweeps towards the deep square leg area. And that's a very, very good effort in the deep, stopping the boundary and throwing the ball towards the wicketkeeper Richa Ghosh. And by the time the ball comes to her gloves, two more runs have been added to the Sri Lankan total. So they reached 200 run mark, Sri Lanka. And they've really struggled with the strong Indian bowling. Kavisha Dilhari has also picked up 5 wickets in this tournament. She holds the best overall economy rate in the tournament as far as the bowling is concerned, which is 3.11. It wasn't like that when she was bowling today. But Sri Charni comes in, and that's a ball lobbed up and a diving catch. Second wicket for Sri Charni. Sri Lanka lose the wicket of Kavisha Dilhari, stepping out to Sri Charni, who had ample time to notice that movement. And all that she had to do was check the length, and she did it to perfection. And a front dive at the short third man area sees the fall of the wicket number 5. And the fast bowler Nandini Sharma, fit, fine and elegant, making sure that no harm is done and no follies are made further. And Sri Lanka lose their wicket number 5. And I think it's a clear writing on the wall, Sanjay Banerjee, that Sri Lanka really struggling, and India's chances getting brighter ball by ball, over by over.
1: बिल्कुल मुनीश, अब लगता नहीं कि श्रीलंका की वापसी का कोई भी लक्षण बाकी है. 100 रन बनाए उन्होंने 5 विकेट पर, 84 रन अब भी उनको बनाने हैं. और ये मुकाबला जहां पर पहुंच चुका है, उन्हें 18 रन प्रति ओवर की 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लिए.
0: Well, the history between India and Sri Lanka adds a massive stakes at the clash that's going on in Dubai. A single picked up from the delivery of Sri Charni by Hasini, opening her gun with a single, playing that ball down to the deep mid-wicket area.

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1: A nice way to welcome after the 18th over as well, and fully taking that credit. Of course, this will be a victory for India for sure, because from here in those remaining 12 balls, even if they hit a six off every ball, they'll reach to 72, but they require 80 runs to win this game, which is of course now absolutely impossible. But at the same time, we want to just update about that match between India and Afghanistan, which happened in Delhi at the Arun Jaitley Stadium. Another dot delivery from Prema Rawat at the moment. And speaking about that game between Afghanistan and India, the men beating Afghanistan by 7 wickets. Afghanistan gave a target of 157. And Abhishek Sharma scored 82 of 32 deliveries with a strike rate of 256, and India victorious very comfortably, and that was over in 13.4 overs. So this is a bigger victory because this is Asia Cup and India are going to become the Asia Cup champions. But as we speak, a sitter dropped there by Bharti. And a catch that should have happened. She lost the catch in the lights. But as I speak, I just hope that I'm not getting to see the replay, because a little long little dolly has been dropped by Sri Charni. It was just as if a ball has been thrown to her, so that she can start a fresh over. In that same manner, this catch came to her and she drops it. What is happening there in the field? And I've witnessed something that I haven't witnessed for years. The smile on those mistakes by the captain, Harmanpreet Kaur. Two dollies dropped there by the Indian players. Prema Rawat comes in and beats the player, and there's a loud appeal by Richa Ghosh for a stumping. We are going to the video umpire. It's all happening there in the middle. Richa Ghosh looks absolutely confident that she's done the damage. And can India bowl out Sri Lanka before the last ball is bowled? That is a bigger question at the moment. We are going to the video umpire once again. And of course, Rukia Sultana, the TV umpire, will be pressing the out button for sure, because as we also get the visuals, the right leg was up in the air, and that will also see the end of the ninth wicket of Sri Lanka. So India just one wicket away to bowl out Sri Lanka before the end of the stipulated 20 overs. And what a moment this has been. Richa Ghosh, of course, now has most dismissals in a series for Women T20 Asia Cup. She's got 10 dismissals now. So an overall performance by the Indian players. The bowlers have done well. The batters have not let them down. And it all started in the beginning today with a 129-run partnership between Shefali Verma and Smriti Mandhana. And for me, clearly Shefali Verma will be the player of the match. And what I witnessed from here, as Mithali Ayodhya departs, Chamudi Prabhuda comes in, this is not going to be a night to remember for Sri Lanka. But as far as India is concerned, this is going to be the most memorable night for them, because they'll be crowned Asia champions shortly. As Deepthi Sharma comes in and bowls a delivery swept towards the deep square leg area for a boundary by Kaushini. And that is, of course, another boundary that's going to take Sri Lanka to the figure of Nelson, which is 1-1-1. Chamudi Prabhuda

at the non-striker's end. She had a good outing today also with the ball. The 17-year-old left-arm spinner of Sri Lanka bowled 4 overs for 40 runs and a wicket. Meanwhile, Deepti Sharma comes in and slog at the deep mid-wicket area by Kaushini. We'll see Sri Lanka getting past that Nelson figure. Most of the cricketers very superstitious about it. But now 112 on the board for Sri Lanka. The most important part of this game has been an overall performance by India. They've been tremendous with the batting. The bowling has been perfect. Few hiccups, few letdowns in the fielding with some very simple catches being dropped by the players. But that happened only when everything was almost over. It happened in the last over. But at the moment, Deepti Sharma bowling the last over of the game, her fourth over. 20 runs is what she's conceded. She is already the highest wicket taker of Asia Cup 2026. Picking up 2 wickets for 20 runs, bowls another dot ball to Kaushini. Chamudi Pramoda is stranded at the non-striker's end. 184 was the target set for Sri Lanka by India. They are 72 runs behind. And now another sweep comes in, dropping short of Kamalini. And once again, Kaushini denies a strike to Chamudi. Last ball of the innings. Maybe that's an effort by Kaushini to not let India bowl out Sri Lanka before 20 overs. So the last ball of the innings. Deepti Sharma comes in. Flighted delivery and she's bowled her. Eventually, India bowl out Sri Lanka in the last ball of the match. The last ball of the Sri Lankan innings. The 20th over sees the end of this game just in the manner India wanted. A huge victory for India. 72 run victory for India over Sri Lanka in this Asia Cup 2026. The Indian women cricket team, who are the world champions in the 50 over format, are now Asia's champions in the T20 format. A crown that they're going to wear after 2022. A crown that Sri Lanka wore in 2024. What a victory by India. All smiles, Harmanpreet Kaur. I'm sure she's going to forget that misunderstanding between her and Smriti Mandhana in the middle when Mandhana was run out for 59. Things would have been much different than 183 that's there on the board. The Indian team, of course, celebrating firecrackers all the way. They're walking back to the dugout. Harmanpreet Kaur leading the side. Who will be the player of the match? If Shefali Verma gets the player of the match in this match, this will be a third player of the match award in this Asia Cup, which is tremendous. As Chamariya Thapattu leads her team outside, shaking hands with the Indian players. Deepti Sharma now has most wickets in a series for Women T20 Asia Cup. She has 14 wickets to her credit. Richa Ghosh has the most dismissals, 10 in this T20 Asia Cup. Lot of laurels that India won. The support staff, the coaches coming out in the middle, congratulating the Indian captain. Just a pat on the back by Amol Mojumdar to Harmanpreet Kaur. Well, the fact is that 4 wickets for 20 runs in 4 overs. Sri Charni bowling that lone maiden over of this final. Deepti Sharma 3 for 19 in this game, getting that last wicket of Sugandhika. And this is, of course, a moment to rejoice for India and the Indian fans. India beats Sri Lanka by 73 runs and they are the Asia Cup champions. At Akashwani, the commentary team will now lead all of you to the studios of Akashwani, because who will be the player of the match and who happens to be the player of the tournament? That will be seen very shortly. So this is Manish Jolly along with Sanjay Banerjee, our Hindi commentator, along with scorer Ranjit Singh Rawat and Ajay Goyal, our statistician, taking you back to the studios of Akashwani with the news.

0: But India are now the Asia champions. They won this battle with a 72-run victory. Congratulations to all the fans and the supporters of the Indian women cricket team.
1: Player of the match.